0: 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I think it's time we had a chat.
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children. 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
18: Here it comes! 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
25: Reed Hines.
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0: Steady text shots, but never heard nothing. 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
1: Nope.
0: And I like to give a shout out to my niggas with the game plan. 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
1: Dear boss, I write this note to you to tell you of my plight. For at the time of writing, I am not a pretty sight. My body is all black and blue, my face a deathly grey. And I write this note to tell why Paddy's not at work today. While working on the 14th floor, some bricks I had to clear. And to throw them down from such a height was not a good idea. The foreman wasn't very pleased, the bloody awkward sod. 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Now clearing all these bricks by hand, it was...

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I shot up like a rocket, till to my dismay I found that

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Now when those bricks had

racked with pain. When halfway down I met the bloody barrel once again. Now the force of this collision halfway up the tower block caused multiple abrasions and a nasty case of shock. Still clinging tightly to the rope, I fell towards the ground, and I landed on the broken bricks, the barrel scattered around. As I lay there groaning on the ground, I thought I'd passed the worst. But the barrel hit the pulley wheel, and then the bottom burst. A shower of bricks rained down on me, I hadn't got a hope.

0: Well, ladies and gentlemen, you've been such a lovely audience tonight. We would like to give away something as a token of appreciation. Tonight, we would like to give away some free copies of our dad sheets.
1: You can't have mine, I ate mine.
0: A lot of people don't know this, you see, but Jimmy's first job was testing trampolines in the athletic stores. And he got the sack because he went through the front window. Sorry, Jim.
1: Everybody, they never leave me alone about my weight. My weight is perfect. There's nothing wrong with my weight. 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And there was a thing in our local paper here, you know, where you should be that weight if you're that height. And I should be nearly 9 foot.
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25: Beams, beams.
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1: Hello, hello, hello, hello, and welcome to 12:30 TWC Business Beach Radio. I'm Jackie Groundsell, and I'm your host for the next 2 hours. And I have some super, super guests in here with me today, all local people, which is really fantastic because Love to Beat Radio, where we are broadcasting from here, right in the heart of Penge High Street, is computerised, it is internet, so it's local, but it goes worldwide. And it's so nice when we can have local people coming into the studio. And they're grinning at me, so they're not sure about that. And honestly, it is so hot in here. But we have the fans, so anyway. So all I wanted to say at this stage really was welcome to our listeners. Mondays we always consider to be the best day on the station. Love the Beat radio station, as I say, is the best radio station, but Mondays are the best because ordinarily we have Siobhan Barry on with some lots of medical things and also international news, as well as her wide knowledge of music. Then there's me, 2 to 4, and following on from me is Ozzy Osman, who does his indie rock jam. So when I finish, do please stay tuned to Ozzy. These are live shows, so anything can happen. My guests are looking a bit twitched. Anything can happen. Well, most of it's happened so far, so we should be all right. I think really, Jackie, stop waffling and let's get on and introduce my guests. Chris Tuck, you were the first here today. Let's do it in that order. Chris, if you'd like to introduce yourself.
2: Yeah, hi everyone. Lovely to be here, Jackie. Thank you for inviting me. So I am a local Pengeite, if you want to call yourself that. I grew up in and around Penge, Anley Road, Crystal Palace, before I went off to Bromley and West Wickham. But I'm always popping in and out of Penge to get anywhere, really, to be honest. I used to work at Woolworths across the road.
1: Did you?
2: I used to work at McDonald's, which is a few doors up. Yeah. So I'm very grounded in this local community area. Yeah.
1: Yeah, it's a great community area, and I think also, I mean, Judy and Ian, who were in the curtain shop, drapers, they retired fairly recently, but they saw, you know, I think they did their lease, 25-year lease, and sort of did it like that, and I think that's why it's really good, and you've got Murray Brothers, who with a terrific butchers there, except for vegetarians, of course, and then I must give a shout-out to Sam over in the repair centre, who, whether your Windows or whether your Apple Mac, he's your guy or your phone, he's the one to go to, because he and AJ are absolutely brilliant. I would always, always recommend them. So, Chris, we'll be coming back to you in a moment. Amanda, over to you.
3: Hi, I'm Amanda Wright. I'm the chair of the Friends of Betts Park, and I'm a lover of books, pandas, and local history. I'm born and bred in Upper Norwood, travelled the world, and now I'm settled in Annerley.
1: Well, and also she tells me as she sat here that she's a very experienced DJ as well.
3: So we're in student radio, the one and only 963, famous for Simon Mayo, Stephen Merchant, Timmy Mallett, to name but a few, and now me.
1: We've had Robbie Vincent in here. Do you know Robbie Vincent?
3: No, afraid not.
1: Do you know of him though?
3: No.
1: Oh, shame on you, girls and boys. LBC, BBC Radio. Anyway, never mind. Thank you, Amanda. That's great. And I feel very humble being in your presence with what you were used to doing and explaining it all. Alan, over to you.
4: Afternoon, Jackie. Thank you for inviting us in. I'm Alan Pottinger, and I live in Annerley. I suppose some people will say that's Penge, but I would say Annerley, because when people say, where do you live, and you say Annerley, you get this long, cold, blank stare, as they have no idea. And then you say Penge, and you get a sort of vaguely confused look, because they've heard of it, but nobody's quite sure where Penge is. And then when you say Crystal Palace, the lights come on, mm-hmm. and people suddenly realise that actually there isn't such a place as Crystal Palace, but everybody knows where you live then.
1: Yeah. It's interesting what you say about Annerley, because I was brought up in Maple Road, near Challenge Street, and my mum swore blind that our fence was the dividing line between Penge and Annerley. And really, although our postcode was SE20 Penge, we actually lived in Annerley, so I'm with you on that one.
4: She's absolutely right. The boundary does go down there, and the SC20 postcode is actually the Annerley postcode, not the Penge postcode.
1: Really?
4: If you check with the Royal Mail, they allocated it as the this is why I'm quite so boring. They allocated it when they did a round of postcodes, and they had from 20 to 28 or something to go, and they did it alphabetically. Annerley was the next one on the list. So even today, the Royal Mail parcel place just up in Benham Road is still known as the Annerley Post, Annerley Royal Mail Depot, not the Penge Depot.
1: Oh.
4: So I'm sorry to disappoint people of Penge, but I'm afraid it is the SC20 Annerley postcode.
1: That is fascinating. I've never known that. Did you know that, Chris?
2: No, and I was brought up in Annerley as well. Jasmine Grove.
1: Yeah.
2: Annerley Road.
1: Yeah, no, Jasmine. Yeah,
2: Toville Close.
1: Yeah.
4: That's all Annerley.
2: Yeah.
1: Gosh.
4: I'm full of useless information. If you want to know anything else completely that you will never need to know again in your life, I'm sure I've got an answer somewhere for
1: you. Well, this is a show for you.
2: Yeah.
1: We love all those snippets like that. Yeah. It's really useful. It's really useful. So, staying with you, Alan, how did you actually... You're the secretary of the Friends Betts Park, aren't you? But what is your background and how did you get involved with them?
4: My background, I was actually a trainer. At various places across London, and I was a typical a corporate trainer, so I would train whatever people would pay me to teach.
2: that's a good answer.
1: A brilliant idea.
4: Sounds a bit mercenary, but that's the way it goes. I did sales training. I did soft skills, but I also did some hard skill training in it's such a long time ago, I can't remember now, but I do remember rolling out the very early days of home video conferencing, where I would teach people how to look half decent in front of the camera without ending up with a shot in their left ear or a mouthful of sandwich, which was that was quite good fun.
1: Did you ever come across Hello World?
4: It doesn't ring a bell.
1: No, it was pre-Skype. Pre-Skype.
2: Very long time ago, Jackie.
1: Oh, no, sorry. You need to ask your mum and dads, I guess.
4: It's like 3.1.
1: But the thing is, it was actually a brilliant piece of software. It was owned by and created by a husband and wife in America. The problem was our broadband couldn't cope with the sophistication that they were actually trying to run. And so it did go for a little while, and I did... My background's IT training in Microsoft, so we did go around the UK showing people, but it would fall over all the time, and that was the problem. So
4: I'm not actually a Londoner. I lived here because it was easier to commute to work, but I was born and raised in the Vale of the White Horse, which was in Berkshire then, but I think it's in Oxfordshire now. And grew up there and moved all around the country and just ended up in London by accident, like a lot of people do. And I came to Annerley 20-something years ago, and really like living around here because it's like a little bit of old-fashioned London.
1: Mm.
4: It's has this odd sort of community where everybody is fairly genuine. It's really hard to explain to people, but I normally try and tell people that it's one of the only places I've ever lived where there isn't a posh end.
1: Now, that's saying something. I'm sort of lost for words there, really. Well, that's going
4: Except
1: somewhere.
4: Your house, obviously, Jackie.
1: Except, yes. Yeah, 77. Do you remember Sunset Strip? No, you wouldn't remember that. Well, my sister always go, 77. It was a TV programme with Cookie and older people.
4: I don't think you're allowed to cook older people.
2: No, I think it might be a crime, Jackie.
1: No, definitely a case for asking your mum and dad about certain things, clearly.
4: So, I got into Betts Park around the time of lockdown, if you remember those glorious days when told to stay home and do nothing at all.
2: Well, some of us did.
4: Well, I decided I couldn't bear it after the first half hour, so I decided to walk every street in Penge and Annerley. I ended up walking every street, even the ones that don't go anywhere, and it was really good, really eye-opening. It was so lovely and quiet out there because everybody was terrified inside their houses. And then eventually... started walking Betts Park and realised that a lot more people were using it, and it was slowly cheering up. A Friends of Betts Park group started in 2020, and I got involved quite early on as secretary of the group.
1: Which is brilliant, but then, of course, there was a library there when I was at school.
2: Yeah.
4: Depends which library you mean. There has been two. There was one at the... Do you want more useless information?
1: No, please go for
4: it. The original library came with the park. It was part of the bequest from Frederick Betts. He bought a library which stood next to the canal. It was a really glorious old house. Is that the one you mean?
1: Yeah, of course it is. I don't have to ask my mum and dad, I was there.
4: But there was another one slightly further down Anley Road, because when they demolished the first one, they built a little prefab down the road. But that library actually became famous.
1: That was set back a bit, wasn't it, that one?
4: Yes, it was. And I think it was just sort of concrete blocks. I've seen a few photos of it. It doesn't look terribly appealing. But the original one with its glorious tower and its big, big rooms and the splendid gardens, which eventually would become Betts Park, that was built as a vicarage for the church that used to stand on the corner of... what's it called? Where the pub was on the corner. Robin Hood.
2: Robin Hood Crossroads.
4: There used to be a big church on the corner there, and that was the vicarage for the...
1: On the opposite corner.
4: Yes, diagonally opposite.
1: Yeah.
4: It was the Christ vicarage
1: church
4: for that.
1: Christchurch was further down, wasn't it?
4: I think it was Christchurch. Christchurch Annerley, I think.
1: Was it?
5: Holy Trinity. It's Holy Trinity.
1: Yeah, because Christchurch was the corner of Franklin.
4: Right, you're probably right. I'm not very good with my churches.
1: But I used to go to Brownies and things.
4: So there was enormous library there, right next to the canal.
1: I cannot visualise that library. I just know it was there and I know I went there. But so for you to give that graphic description is amazing.
4: Can you remember the creaky floors? Because that's what most people tell me about. occasionally, every summer when we have a long, hot summer, the foundations rise up out of the ground again.
1: Oh, really?
4: They just spookily do. And you can see the outline of the bay windows, of the tower, of the different rooms on the ground floor. It's quite... Yeah, odd, to say the least.
1: Well, that's got to be... You've got to have a programme of some sort, or an event or something, when we know it's going to rise.
4: Well, a house-raising ceremony or something.
1: Yeah.
4: I think we should get a ducking stool and duck people in the canal. That would be quite good.
1: Oh, gosh. Oh, well, thank you for that, Anna. I'm sure there's lots of other lovely stories coming there. Amanda, what about you? What's your background apart from student days of radio?
3: Well, as I said earlier, I grew up in Upper Norwood, so not far from here. And Betts Park to me then was just a park that we used to pass on the 157 bus. I didn't really know it back then. And then I read English at Cambridge, so I left London. I went on to lived in Coventry for a while, did an MPhil at the University of Birmingham, and then I started a PhD at Warwick, and that's where I got involved in student radio. And that's where I used to use carts and splicing with razor blades, none of this digital nonsense.
1: It's amazing that...
3: Then,
1: and how long did that actually take you to get a show together in that way then? Or was it just timeless in that?
3: Because I was the arts editor, so I used to have a mornings show where I used to play music and invite friends on and have little prizes, so chocolate bars I used to give out. But then on a Monday night, 7 o'clock, I still remember it, it's just gone 7 o'clock and you're listening to Amanda Wright on W963. And on tonight's show, we've got Patrick Moore, blah, blah, blah, blah.
1: Well done.
3: So I used to be great as arts editor. I used to get loads of press tickets. I used to see so many things, some things I would never have seen because, you know, you wouldn't pay money to go and see these things, but unusual things, and it was fantastic. But you used to have to plan your show well in advance. If you had interviews, especially, and if I was splicing them up, it did take a while. So it's not, you could just couldn't just like come in the morning and just go for it. You used to have to plan this.
1: I wouldn't like you to think I don't plan. I mean, that's amazing to sort of go back and I'm visualising you sitting there with your tape and joining it all up and everything.
3: And then to get background noise, so you'd usually go in advance with your tape recorder and you'd like record the environment before anyone speaks, so when you're joining the tapes up, so if there's any gaps in the interview, you put that on, so there's consistency, so people don't realize you have to do all that kind of thing.
1: Amazing.
3: It used to be great fun though. It was really good.
1: So from that's amazing. So from your student days you then went...
3: What
1: was the aim? Did you have an aim at that time? Or?
3: No, not really. I just put off the real world as long as possible, which I'm still doing, to be honest. So my supervisor at Warwick, he'd gone on a conference to China, and I'm a big fan of pandas, so everyone called me Manda the Panda. So he went there, and it was just before the Beijing Olympics, and they wanted to write an edutainment film for the Olympics. And he said, I know someone who writes well, and he likes pandas. So they spoke to me. I wasn't ready for the real world yet, so it was just to be 1 year in China making this film and then come back again. But I really liked it there. So it was one more year. I did some teaching, another year. And from there, I traveled. It was more central than England. You could travel to Australia, all over Asia. It doesn't take so long to travel somewhere. So I used to travel, do a bit of teaching, a bit of writing, and then eventually came back to England, back to Upper Norwood, because my parents were getting on a bit, so I had to look after them. Then had a daughter, so I had to look after her, but continued writing, but as a ghostwriter. I find it takes pressure off a bit. You know, there's a lot of pressure when people look at you and they read your work, and then they go, oh, why did you write this, or is this about me? At least now nobody knows I'm writing about them. So, you know, you might find yourself in a story one day and you'll think, I don't recognise this name, but I wonder if Amanda wrote this.
6: Do you write blogs?
3: People say I should. I don't, because again, you know, I mean, now I'm online so much with Betts Park. It's like a blog now. I'm blogging the Betts Park life. But no, like, none about my own life.
1: Yeah, that'd be interesting.
3: And then in 2024, I moved from Upper Norwood to Annerley, and I live just opposite Betts Park. And you get beautiful views of the sunset from the park, and I just fell in love with the park. And then 2 years ago, Alan was doing tours of the park about the history. As you can see, he knows a lot about the history of the park. So I went on one of the tours, and I really enjoyed it. He was really good at it, I have to say.
1: I can imagine.
3: And then I liked the old cuss of Alan's jib. So at the end, I said, I'd like to get involved with the park. And at that stage, I think I just meant a bit of litter picking and stuff. But then I just got more involved.
1: I can't imagine you just doing litter picking, Hannah, can you, Chris? No.
3: And then eventually, last September, I became the chair. So from litter picking, I went to running the whole shebang.
4: I'm very pleased we are too. We're very pleased that you took the job on.
3: Yeah. Oh, thank you. Too kind.
2: When do you do your tours? Have you got any coming up?
4: I haven't done any for a few years now. I did them... Oh gosh, 2 years, 2 and 3 years ago, we did these history walks around the park, going through all the history. But we might do them again next year.
2: Yeah, you need to, because I'll come along.
4: Next year is a very special year for Annerley, because it's exactly 200 years since the very first house was built in Annerley.
2: Oh, wow. Oh.
4: So it's not many towns actually have a data foundation, but Annerley does, because we know the day that the first man bought the first plot of land and built the first house, which he called Annerley, which is a Scottish dialect word meaning only, and it was the only house on Penge Common. And that story, often repeated, is actually true. And it wasn't long afterwards, when the canal was sold and the railway wanted to come through, that they had to buy land off this Scottish guy to run it right past his house, basically. And he said, I will, but I want a railway station. And they said, well, what should we call it? Annerley.
2: Yeah. And what was his name?
4: His name was William Sanderson.
2: Right.
4: He'd never had any children, unfortunately. He had a wife. He came from, I think it was Galashiels in Scotland. He was a silk exporter in Victorian times. And he wanted to move away from London because the smoke was affecting his health and his wife's health. So they went to the auction of Penge Common, and he bought, I think it was 5 plots of land, which is quite a lot. He was representing a consortium, and he came down the day after the auction and picked where he wanted to put his house, which was right on a bend in the canal. And there's one vague picture of his house, which is held in the Bromley archives. And it's a bit blurred and a bit old-fashioned.
2: Do you know they put those blue plaques or brown plaques on people's houses or the spot? Do you think we could get that for that?
5: Well, the house has gone, so...
2: Yeah, I know the house, but it's the now, spot...
4: What's the name of the road it's on? It's down... If you go up Jasmine Grove...
5: Yeah.
4: Ashburton. Let me think. You're going to Jasmine Grove from the Royal Oak... Or what used to be.
1: So from Annerley End.
4: Yeah. Turn right. There's a road before you get to where Jasmine Grove has stopped. There's a road on the right. I thought it began with B.
1: I can't place that.
4: Brunton or Brewston or I can't remember. Right. Okay. I'll have to look on my phone.
1: Yeah, we'll have a look.
6: I was going to say, it's a little bit of homework while we're in the studio.
2: Yeah.
4: You keep talking, I'll look at it.
2: But that end near the Royal Oak is where I was born and where I grew up.
1: we're coming to you, Chris. Yeah. I just wanted to add something. First of all, well, three things actually I'm thinking while you guys are talking from Betts Park. First of all is, as you know, I went to Penn Secondary Modern School for Girls. I have all the photograph albums and slides from that school.
2: Oh, wow.
1: Okay, because I used to run reunions up there. I've also got a couple of the magazines called Pensiette, which apparently means one square mile. Supposedly. That's why our head teacher.
4: No, I'm shaking my head.
1: No, he's shaking furiously there. But I don't know if that's of interest to you. Also, have you come across the club in Elmers End?
2: What club?
1: It's called the club. The club by Dovedale, which is for seniors, and they like interesting speakers.
2: Ah.
1: And I've actually already put you guys forward, whether you want to or not, because they obviously would like speakers to do different things, like they did Christmas puddings and stuff like that. So it's different. And they have music nights and afternoons and high teas and everything. But I just think, when we come to you, Chris, our listeners will know that you've also got an interesting, though sad at times, story to tell. I think, you know, all of you, they'd snap you up. But, so yeah, definitely have a tour. Let's have
2: a
1: tour.
2: Yeah, I'd love a tour. Really,
1: what time are you talking about, Alan?
4: We're probably looking at June, July time next year to do this 200 years
2: of
4: Annerley celebrations. Okay. We're hoping to do Penge Festival type thing in Betts Park.
2: Brilliant.
4: And not really any other ideas yet. I've got to talk to the councillors soon to try and start getting it moving, because we need an awful lot of ideas, a lot
2: of
4: work.
2: And you'll get lottery funding as well for that kind of thing.
4: No, you probably won't get for that.
2: Community? Heritage?
4: It's a really, really, funding is a really sticky issue.
2: Yeah, tell me about it.
4: Well, nightmare. As you know and we know, we spend an awful lot of our time chasing money.
2: Yeah.
4: And you won't get money from Bromley Council.
2: No.
4: It sounds like a slur, and I don't mean it that way, because quite rightly you won't, because that's my council tax and I don't want to give it to me.
1: It's a vicious circle, isn't it, really? And it's not, you know, it's a very difficult one. I'm also a member on the Beckenham Town Centre team, which may be a useful link-up at some point.
4: If they're paying money, we'll do anything.
1: No, it's all voluntary.
2: But equally, you can sell tickets via Eventbrite if they, you know, a contribution to something.
1: Yeah.
2: Sell them in advance, and then you'll be...
1: Going to come back to you guys. I'm conscious we had left Chris out.
2: That's all right.
1: Come on then, Chris. Please introduce... Well, you've introduced yourself, but expand on...
2: Yeah.
1: How your background and how you got where you are now.
2: So I was born and brought up in and around Penge my whole life, really. Unfortunately, the life that I lived in Penge, I came from a very abusive and dysfunctional home life, and I ended up in John Baird House 3 times because it was a homeless unit, and I'm trying to find details out about it, but it's not anywhere. So John Logie Baird apparently was the person who started.
4: He invented television.
1: Sorry.
2: So that block of flats was named after him, but London Borough of Bromley obviously used it as a homeless unit. But anyway, so as a result of my childhood and complications from that, when I was 30, I had a breakdown at work. I'm a chartered management accountant by trade, so I should have been happy and healthy at the age of 30 with a career, a husband, roof over my head and a baby, but it all came crashing down. I had a breakdown, and that's called the trauma impacts because of adverse childhood experiences, ACEs, which are very well documented scientifically, and the impact of ACEs is documented. Mental, emotional and physical health impacts from all of that. But I turned it around and I used my breakdown to be my breakthrough, and I did a lot of training in trauma, holistic health and well-being, and I've now run a charity for 10 years called Survivors of Abuse, and I have run a local health and wellness business in West Wickham for the last 23 years. So in all intents and purposes, I've made a full recovery, but I also now tackle and hold to account the government on pledges, promises that they made when we did the 8-year inquiry into child sexual abuse, and I was part of that for 10 years, and it is an ongoing slog, because yeah. I can't swear, so I'm going to use the nearest word towards that. It's hard work holding people to account to get things changed to better protect children and young people from sexual abuse and exploitation. There isn't a day that goes past when we don't have a story on mainstream media or across social media, where it might be online abuse, intrafamilial abuse, grooming gang abuse, whatever, it's out there and it affects 1 in 10 people, Jackie. Many people think it's over there and it's not an issue that affects them.
1: It's a frightening statistic,
2: but it's 1 in 10. So that's 3 children in every class of 30 children are being sexually abused right now. That's the stats, that's the prevalence, and then the impact often comes later on in life because you don't know what you don't know when you're going through it, and it's normal to you.
1: That's something I'm
2: gonna... So that's a bit more detail about me. So I empower people to recover from childhood abuse in all its forms and bullying, whether it be at school or in the workplace, because there's a lot of that that's going on as well. And I'm a corporate trainer, speaker, and I will go anywhere, speak to anybody, as long as it has an impact and makes a change.
1: Excellent, excellent. Thank you for that. Oh, we're going to come back to you, and I'm sure there's going to be questions. You know, I mean, it's not. Thank you for sharing that. And I think, yeah, I mean, when you look at the press, when you look at what we're aware of at the moment with that little baby and those two guys, and you just think, how can there still be so much evil and poison out there in this world? And we need, sadly, we need people like you, Chris, don't we?
2: Well, when we had an inquiry that ran for 8 years and we spent $168 million on it and 7,000 survivors went through it, we've got a major problem, and yet they're still trying to shut it all down, and we can't let them.
1: What's their argument for shutting it down?
2: Well, basically, they don't act on it and they don't implement the recommendations that came out of it. So if you look at any inquiry that's ever happened in this country, like the blood infection scandal, the post office scandal, they all had their inquiry. They came with recommendations, yet the government didn't implement them. So you've now got people that have died still waiting for their justice, their redress, their compensation. And I think child sexual abuse goes to, it's a public health concern, it's that bad. But I think because it is so intrinsic in our society, people don't want to talk about it. That's why it always gets pushed down, suppressed, and not spoken about as I want it to be spoken about. It's not nice to speak about, but, you know, nor was cancer 10 years ago. When you spoke the word cancer, like, it was almost like, you know.
1: Well, it's not on a par by any stretch of imagination, but given that I have a menopause gang, which every 6 to 8 weeks on the radio, when you think back a bit, that wasn't spoken about either. But, I mean, yours is so horrific that it's necessary, I think. It's horrendous. It's horrendous. I'm just going to do a thank you, Chris, for that. I'm just going to have a... Did you have a question? No. I'm just going to have a quick whip round in terms of how everybody gets in touch with you. And then I'm going to play a little bit of music. So, Alan, how are people going to get in touch with you, stroke Amanda? How's it work?
4: The easiest way to get in touch with us is via our Facebook group, which is, facebook.com/group/friendsofbettspark, or just go to the website, which is bettspark.com, and there's an email address at the bottom and all the links for getting in touch. And we honestly don't mind who gets in touch, so long as they're interested in our park. Is that anything you want to add?
7: No, I think you've covered it. Yeah, the website, so www.bettspark.com, and all the information is on there.
1: Excellent, thank you. And what about you, Chris? How are people going to get in touch with you?
2: They can just type in my name, Chris Tuck, and I'm everywhere, because I've made it my business to be everywhere.
1: Okay, that sounds fair enough. You'll get an opportunity to repeat that later on. Right, so now's time for a little bit of music, and I'm just trying to read what we've got. Oh, actually, what we will do first, she says. Hang on, where's it gone? I've lost my happy birthday, but never mind. We will have a piece of music here, and come back to you very shortly.

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1: Hello and welcome back. A little bit of feedback there, but we survived to tell the story. So, happy birthday, whoever's got a birthday round about now. So we were just touching in the background there on birthdays. So, Chris, I think you said your husband's, was it?
2: Yeah, he's 56 in July, mid-July, yeah.
1: Okay, and Chris, who's in the studio with us today, his birthday is 7th of July. Amanda, did you have anyone?
3: Our treasurer Clive's brothers, it's his birthday Friday.
1: Ah,
3: so he's got to leave our meeting early to go to his brother's birthday.
1: Oh, right. Okay, so it's cake all round then. What about you, Alan? You said your mum's coming up.
4: My dear 88-year-old mother, who lives in the wilds of Dorset, will be 89.
1: Oh.
4: She won't appreciate me saying that.
1: I know the feeling. Happy birthday to everybody. Excuse me. To everybody who's been recent or is coming up. And as we always like to send out our good wishes with all the trials and tribulations and horrendous things that are happening across the world, locally or wider than that, just know that we're thinking of you. Oh dear, before I choke to death. It's so hot in the studio, dry.
2: So we were just saying before the break, my husband's been a member of the Crystal Palace Fishing League since he was 15.
4: That's a lot. I'm not exactly sure what year the Angling Association, whatever the posh words are, but something like that. I'm not sure what year it started, but I was talking to Melvin of the Crystal Palace Foundation the other day, and he said it's the longest running single association in Crystal Palace Park, and it's probably one of the nicest as well, because it just carries on its own. It must be wonderful to get in there and dangle a hook in that lake.
2: I don't know what the wait list is like, but when I used to go up there, because obviously I've been with my husband for 40 years since we were 15, and we used to go and feed the carp before fishing season happened.
4: Oh, wow.
2: And they, like, literally, they're quite big, and they just come to the surface, and you could just feed them boilies or bread.
4: So if you catch them, are you allowed to take them out?
2: No, got to put them back.
4: So there's your dinner gone.
2: Yeah, not allowed to eat them.
1: And what about the dinosaurs?
2: Oh, fabulous. I grew up with them.
4: Can't eat them either.
2: No.
1: I didn't know until fairly recently that children used to actually, back in the day, used to play inside them.
4: Yeah,
2: long time ago.
4: Not strictly speaking, you were never actually really allowed to go in there.
1: No.
4: It used to be a lot easier to get onto the island in the middle. There was like a raised part on the other side, opposite where that funny little swing bridge is now, and you could sort of sneak across.
1: I think it's such a shame that it has been neglected for such a long time, where you've got that waterfall, and it was all so pretty.

0: to all around there.
1: Where the bridge is.
0: Yes.
1: Yeah.
0: The rickety bridge.
2: Yeah. Yeah, I believe the waterfall is somewhere on their list of things to restore to the park.
0: I hope so.
2: I think the dinosaurs look absolutely amazing how they've been done. The top terraces look superb. I just, beyond my wildest dream, I wouldn't have thought that we would ever see Crystal Palace Park restored. When the trust took over, I was probably the original sceptic, thinking, oh yeah, heard it all before, been there before, councils and people keep turning up with these grand ideas from China and various other places and rope people in, and then nothing happens other than somebody paints something green and they all go home again. But I'm really impressed with what the trust has done, and I'm not, it's not easy for me to give compliments on the best of days.
0: Oh, we'll have to watch this one then. What did you say your name was?
2: My name's Amanda.
0: Yeah.
1: Do you remember the Venture Play Park up in the park? When I was 14, I used to go and play up there.
0: More
1: all the rope swings.
0: Road.
1: Yeah, right up by the 1 o'clock club.
0: Yeah.
1: That was all good fun, that was.
2: And the ski slope?
0: Yes.
1: Can't remember ski slope.
0: Yes. Yeah.
1: Where they used to do the cars, the little fast cars.
0: We used to go swimming in the swimming pool.
1: Their
0: swimming pool. And yes, I remember, they never used it, but I did go up there. And I can remember when it was a racetrack, going up there with my mum and dad, when the racetrack was
2: there. For motor racing.
0: Mm.
1: Yeah.
0: And bikes.
2: Because all of that part is dependent on the Mayor of London, not on the Crystal Palace Park Trust, because
1: this
2: is where it gets so confusing. Yeah. Well, I reckon that there's an enormous pot of money been set aside to redo the sports centre.
0: Let's just hope so.
2: The leases are really confusing in the park, so the bit in the middle is run by the GLA and the Mayor of London, whereas the bit around the outside is leased by the Crystal Palace Park Trust.
0: Yeah, it's difficult, isn't it? It's like Beckenham Place Park. It's owned by Lewisham.
2: Mm. Yeah, it's all in Lewisham.
0: It used to be Bromley, but, you know, and people do get confused, because it's called Beckenham Place Park, they think it's in Beckenham. No. But, Amanda, you're quite quiet. What are you thinking about?
3: Oh, no, I was just thinking when I was young, because I grew up in Upper Norwood, so Crystal Palace Park was like a big thing to me. And from my bedroom window, it used to look onto Crystal Palace Tower, and I used to always imagine how it must have looked, you know, 100 years before, when the Crystal Palace was there. So my mother told me this story that it was made of crystal, and I believed her for years. But now, you know, I'm really into the history of the Crystal Palace, and that's why Alan and I are both involved in the Crystal Palace Foundation, which is like saving all the relics from the Crystal Palace days. So we're well into that, as well as Betts Park.
0: And does that include the railway, you know, with the arches and everything? Is that the foundation or the trust?
2: When you say the railway, do you mean the old high-level station?
0: Yeah.
2: No.
3: The subway.
0: Yeah, the subway, where there's those lovely brick arches.
2: That's where it gets even more confusing, because half of the subway is in Southwark, and half of it's in Bromley, and the part that's been restored, I believe, is the Bromley part. The other side, where it opens out onto the old high-level railway, is waiting for the next phase of restoration in the subway, to the best of my knowledge. I could be wrong.
0: Oh, interesting. I keep saying to my husband, we must go, because they look, the images, the pictures of the arches.
2: That's
0: and everything.
2: Lovely.
0: Mm.
2: The I'm sure the Crystal Palace Foundation won't mind me plugging a book that we've been working on.
0: No, please do.
2: Where Melvin, who's the chair of the foundation, has spent many, many years trying to find out what happened after the palace burnt down through the Second World War, because there is really almost no information. The history of the palace seems to sort of terminate when the fire of 1936 happens. Then you see very little about it until sort of the sports centre's built and it's used again. So he has spent many years researching and put all the information together, and there is a book coming out later this year, which is a bit of a heavy book with an awful lot of information, but explains all the strange and secret things that went on in Crystal Palace Park during the Second World War, and I'm not allowed to tell you what they are.
0: Oh, not even a little one?
2: No, I'm be breaking the official secrets out, but you will be able to buy the book.
0: Oh, I think it's really mean. You're not telling us a little tiny secret. The only thing I can add to that is that my mum lived in Forest Hill, and she stood somewhere in her garden, I believe, and watched it burn, because, you know, the views across then at that time, they could actually see it. Terrible.
2: I've noticed that whenever there's a post on Facebook about the Crystal Palace, people always say about their family or their family members watching it burn. And my own stepfather, who's now 91, was living in Orpington at the time, and he can remember being carried out into the garden to watch it burn in 1936.
0: Really?
2: But
0: that's a long way. It could possibly, it's possible, because there were no buildings, high-rise buildings or anything like that. So if they were high enough up, I guess.
3: And it was one. How do you remember?
2: Oh, I have no idea. I don't do maths.
0: His mum probably told him and said, do you remember?
1: And I've got no relics alive that could tell me about the burning of Crystal Palace.
0: It is an amazing sight, though, isn't it?
1: I mean,
0: it's just a phenomenal sight. What are they doing with the pool?
2: You mean the swimming pool inside the sports centre?
0: Mm-hmm.
2: Again, that's going to be down to the Mayor of London, because that's inside the sports centre. That's outside the remit of the trust.
0: Mm.
2: You never know, they might put some water in it one day.
0: Because that is, as I understood it, that is marathon length, isn't it? That is Olympic length, rather,
1: I should
0: say.
1: I thought it was a world class training facility. It used to be for diving.
0: Mm. Mm.
2: Yeah. That's all I know.
1: Yeah, yeah. Amazing that we live in this community, really, with all of this going on, isn't it?
0: I know, we're extremely lucky, aren't we?
1: Mm.
0: I think it is the history that's around. I mean, everywhere there's history, but is it interesting? I don't know. I mean, and we're so lucky today to have you two guys with a phenomenal knowledge of what's going on. And, of course, lucky to have Chris here as well to sort of share. Chris very kindly gave me a copy of her two books. So if you'd like to expand on that and where people might be able to get them.
1: Yeah, sure. So I've co-authored two books and I've written three, so five books now. I wrote my autobiography in 2013, and that's on Amazon and on the charity website. And then I wrote a self-help book for survivors of all forms of abuse in 2016, and that is on Amazon and also on the charity website. And I've just collaborated with Fatima Whitbread, and I'm a co-authoring her latest book called The Strength of Resilience. And there are some amazing stories in that book. Fatima, obviously herself, a care leaver, untold abuse as a baby. Her adopted family took her in, trained her to be the Olympian that she was, and now she's obviously paying it back through sport, with care leavers, children that are in care, coming out of care through sport. So she's got a campaign called Fatima's UK campaign, and all of the book proceeds are going to her campaign to help care leavers have a better life. So what I do really is my every breath. Every day I wake up and I'm just all about protecting children and young people from abuse in all its forms and exploitation, and also helping adult survivors of any form of abuse and domestic violence recover from what they've gone through, because they don't deserve more harm. They deserve understanding, compassion, and they need to understand that what they've gone through is not their fault, and they deserve everything out of life that everybody else has out of life. And care leavers are often ones that suffer greatly because they are very vulnerable to abuse.
0: In my ignorance,
1: yep.
0: What are care leavers?
1: Children that have gone into the care system.
0: Ah, right. Okay.
1: Yeah. So over the years, we've called them kids in care, but now they're called, care leavers, or people that have left care.
0: Yeah. Right.
1: They are very vulnerable to further exploitation and abuse, and the government, they tend to end their duty of care to them at the age of 18, and if all they've known is a roof over their head and people have looked after them at 18, they're just pushed out into the world expected to get on with their own lives.
0: It's crazy, isn't it?
1: It is crazy.
0: Absolutely.
1: Yeah, it is crazy. So there are a lot of good people out there doing a lot of good things, and a lot of the work that I do with everyone that comes into my sphere is we do a lot of healing in green outdoor spaces. So the parks are really important to me because I do walk, talk and support groups in my local area. So green spaces are really important. So if there's a connection with us today as guests, I think that's one of them, is the history of the locality, and also our green spaces need to be protected.
0: Yeah, totally. Totally agree with that. Amanda, you're nodding. Was there anything you wanted to add?
3: I was just saying, if you'd like to do one in Betts Park, we'd love that. You know, if you want to try and do one of your healing... Yeah,
0: that sounds super. That sounds great. We've got the advert coming up very shortly, but again, how are people going to reach you? Are you all on social media?
1: Yes.
0: As individuals or as organisations or...?
2: As everything, I think.
3: Yes.
1: Yeah.
2: Predominantly, if you just look at Betts Park on the internety thing, and you'll find us on Facebook and Instagram, and I don't know what else.
4: I love the internety TikTok. Thing. That's great.
1: Are you on TikTok, Alan?
4: I'm not.
1: No.
3: I am personally, but not Betts Park. I haven't put Betts Park on us yet, but I'm planning on doing so very soon.
0: Oh, so what are you on TikTok personally?
3: I know the scandal. So you look for scandal.
4: Oh, right.
0: Okay. We need to delve into that one then. Like a little bit of gossip. That was one of the things I missed coming out and running my own business on my own in that sense, is that in the office there's usually some sort of gossip.
1: Always gossip, yeah.
0: I did, not so much now, but I did miss that initially. Yeah, so cool. Okay, so we're going to be running into the ads, as I say, at any minute now. Which is 5 minutes for you to get ready for the school run, go to the loo, get the kettle on, put your feet in a nice bucket, nice and cool down, and really just whatever you need in that 5 minutes gap. So this is Love to Beat Radio Station, based here right in the heart of Penge, and I am Jackie Groundsall, your host, every Monday, 2 till 4, and except for bank holidays when we do a blast from the past, and that is some lucky guests who get a double whammy, and recording to be replayed on that. So you'll find us on all the w's1230.co.uk, and do get in touch with me if you need to get in touch with these guys, if you haven't had your pens and papers ready for all their details, which we will get a chance to do it later on as well. But get in touch with me, and you will find my details under connect on the website, all the w's1230.co.uk. And any second now, we will be going into the adverts. So I'll see you all again in 5.
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1: Hello and welcome back, and we've been sorting the world out. As regular listeners will know, that's the way it goes. Now, Alan and Amanda and Chris, in fact, are all huge fonts of knowledge of various things. But one of the things that we were finding in common was the importance of green spaces. Now, Alan, I think you were going to help us with that one first of all.
2: I just wanted to lead on, well, carry on from Chris's point about the importance of green spaces and outdoor areas for all of us, because it's one of these things that a lot of people talk about, but actually it doesn't really have any clout. I think for nearly all of us, some of our best memories of life are being in the park, either with the family or on our own. I can remember sitting in Betts Park one morning after I had a back operation, and I couldn't walk for quite a long time, for about 6 months.
1: Oh, gosh.
2: And I ended up one morning, my very first walk that I did was I walked to Betts Park, and I sat there early in the morning one autumn, and the mist was just rising and the birds started to sing, and it was absolutely beautiful.
1: Yeah.
2: And I don't think any of us really realise quite how therapeutic the outside world, the fresh air and nature can be. And it doesn't have to be overly complicated. It doesn't have to be centre parks all singing, all dancing, slides and water splashes. It can just be sat on a bench watching nature do its thing. We're everywhere is under threat at the moment for the demand to build more houses. We're particularly lucky in Betts Park that we've got an ancient deed, we've got a deed put on the park by King George V in his memory by the government, that says that no one can build on King George V recreation grounds, and Betts Park is luckily listed as one of those. It's really lucky. It's the only park in Bromley that has this protection.
1: Wow.
2: So whatever happens, it can never be built on.
1: It's always protected.
2: It's completely...
1: Wow, that is so good to know.
2: It's very, it's a blessing, because it means that anything we do, we know is going to be there forever. No one can take it away.
1: Yes.
2: And so every time we come up with another project, and Amanda normally rolls her eyes and goes, what is it you want to do now? but every time we come up with another project, it means that it's there for good. We're currently working on the Secret Garden, which I think I'm going to let Amanda tell you about that.
1: Yeah, because, so, well, it means that you can really get your teeth into it and not worry about it being dished at some stage. So, yes, thank you. Over to you, Amanda.
3: Yeah, so we're currently building a community garden. We started back in March, and there was, like, a fantastic response. People helped to clear all the litter, because it used to be an old maintenance yard that had been abandoned, like, 40 years or so.
1: I can't place quite where that is. I mean, I'm on Annerley Road, and the canal's in front of me on the right, so where is the garden going to be?
3: So it's on the far left, if you were walking through the Annerley Road entrance, on the far left of the park.
1: Right.
3: So the back of the Secret Garden backs onto the Croydon Road.
1: Oh, okay.
3: So most people that live near the park, they have no idea where this is, because it is very, very secret, hence the name.
1: Yeah.
3: So that did start off all the intrigue at the beginning, this interest, because, you know, I mentioned that we're going to build this secret garden, and of course nobody knew where this was. People that lived on Annerley Road had no clue.
1: So that proved a point, really, didn't it?
3: Yeah. But that has helped us, because that meant people got interested, and they keep coming to the park looking for this secret garden, and then they speak to one of us and they find out more about it. And so many people have got involved with volunteering, donating money, or donating like plastic chairs and things for us. It's been fantastic, the response. And really it is that secret garden element of it that's generated all this.
1: So when are you looking at opening that? When's it going to be open to the public, do you think, roughly?
3: Well, we've actually been making super progress because of all the volunteers. So maybe autumn, the first phase, like a basic community garden, may be ready. But we have like big plans that we're going to have a little resource centre in there, maybe solar powered energy. So it may take like a couple of years to complete the whole plan. But I think definitely by the autumn, the basic phase one of the community garden will be ready. we're going to be laying the, we're going to make it fully accessible. So we're laying the paths at the moment, making sure they're safe. We're building raised beds that are high enough so people in wheelchairs can just sit in their wheelchair and can do a bit of gardening. We've just dug the pond. We're going to fill that in next month. So, and we're going to put a fence around it so it's safe.
1: Yeah.
3: But we're hoping, like, you know, the children can come, they can do a bit of pond dipping. It's not going to be a fish pond, but a frog pond.
1: Ah, okay. Okay.
3: But frog
1: and everything, newts, the whole bit.
3: Yeah, newts,
1: bit,
3: frogs. Yeah, yeah. Yeah. But we're hoping they come. Apparently, we thought that frog life were going to provide the frogs and things, but apparently frogs, newts, they have a sense, and they'll sense it, and they'll come. So we'll just sit, yeah, we'll just sit and wait.
1: Yeah. Oh, that's awesome. That is really awesome. Because I don't go past that way that often, but I've watched how it's really sort of sunk and not been as it was when I was a kid. And I mentioned earlier, I used to do tree rubbings. I don't know, do children do that now?
2: No.
4: Not unless you're part of brownies or something.
1: Yeah, no, this was for school, I think it was a project. When I was at senior school, it was a project that we were doing, so... But that is amazing, absolutely amazing. How many volunteers do you have? Do you know offhand?
3: I would say about 10 or 15, like, core volunteers.
1: Yeah,
3: but then each
1: always
3: week
1: a core.
3: Some new people come, and they might, you know, they might not come every week, but then they come back again like 2 or 3 weeks later. Or some people come once and maybe find it a bit much, but they still support us, like they'll donate things to us.
1: Yeah.
3: So people have donated, like I said, garden furniture, wood, all kinds of things.
1: Yeah, because there's often stuff on Facebook, isn't there, with free furniture.
3: That's right, I'm usually like fussed in there.
1: You're there.
3: Oh, that'd be great for the secret garden.
4: Is there anything you need at the moment, particularly?
2: Cash. If you're giving it away, we will always take cash because we can use that in all sorts of exciting ways.
4: I need cash as well.
2: We need a water bowser with about 20,000 litres of water to fill the pond. Is it 20,000 litres? I can't remember.
3: Something like that.
2: Something ridiculous. So we could deal with water if you've got a bowser. Water bowser's a lorry that carries water like a tanker.
1: Mm.
2: We're trying to see if we can borrow one from Bromley.
4: Okay.
2: And not let them notice that we've used all the water. And they're normally really quite helpful. It's just getting in touch with the right person. So we're working on that one. What else do we need?
3: Garden tools. If anyone wants to donate, like, garden tools, any spades, like, hand tools, that would be great.
1: Railway sleepers. Are railway sleepers any good?
2: Yeah.
3: Oh, yeah, that would be great, too.
1: Because there was somebody on Facebook a couple of weeks ago, and I thought, I didn't say anything to hubby, but I thought, maybe we could use some railway sleepers. Anyway, I was too late.
3: Okay, I might as well tell Jackie, I'll tell you, it was us. She was going to give Cece, isn't it? She was give it to you,
1: right.
3: And then I got in there.
1: So
3: I got in there, and I said, this would be great for the secret garden. And I was sorry, you lost that to us.
1: I think it's time to close the show now. Good. But I'm so pleased, because I was going to say to you, I'll keep an eye open, because she said there was going to be some more.
3: I'm sorry.
1: No. I'm thrilled that you've got them.
4: Such a small world.
1: Oh, well, good. Good home. Great home. But just to sort of add in as well, that I met Alan and Amanda at the Penge Festival. Do you remember that Saturday when it was absolutely chucking it down with rain? And there we were, there they were, on Royster Fields selling plants. Alan wasn't there, but you tagged along today. I'll let you come. I met Amanda there because I'd got strict instructions from my husband. We are not buying any plants, but we did.
2: Good.
1: So, of course, and they're all nicely planted.
3: Well, I think a lot of husbands are moaning. I think they told their wives no plants, and then their wife had buy 3 or 4 at our stall. But we really did well that day.
1: Good.
3: Even though it was pouring rain, it was windy, so many people bought our plants.
1: Yeah.
3: And they were commenting how our cosmos, how did we get them to grow. So that's all Leanne, our gardener. She's been fantastic.
1: I missed the cosmos.
3: Yeah, they just went. It's going.
1: I can imagine.
3: But that's paid for the wood and the paving stones. That's what we bought.
1: Comfrey I got from you, didn't I? You had comfrey. I think you perhaps
3: that's right.
1: So I had the comfrey. That's all planted up.
3: So your money, from buying those plants, you've helped us buy the paving stones that will make the pathways for the wheelchairs.
1: Oh, good.
3: So we've already bought the paving stones with the money we made that day.
1: I'm still chuckling about this.
3: I know, when she mentioned your name, I thought, oh, it was so funny.
4: Subterfuge so on Love to Beat Radio.
3: Well, it's gone to a good home. You can come
1: absolutely.
3: And visit
1: Sleepers. Yeah, no, absolutely. I'm absolutely thrilled that it has gone to a good home, so yeah.
2: So if you are thinking about donating a huge amount of money to Betts Park.
1: I worked at St Christopher's Hospice in fundraising, and when I first went there, I was in the day centre as a temp, and these envelopes came in with 50p in, and I thought, 50p, that's so good, and I was told in no uncertain terms, every little helps, everything. Yeah. So I'm not dishing what you're saying about you need a lot of money, but whatever people can manage.
2: Well, we have other projects going on as well. We need to replace the entire outdoor gym, the one that stands just behind the bus stop on the Andy Road.
4: Yeah.
2: Because it's
4: really old,
2: it's breaking.
4: Just doesn't work, does it?
2: It's not what it should be, and we can't get the parts anymore because it's starting to get old, so they don't manufacture those anymore. As soon as we said that it was no longer sustainable, Bromley said, oh, that's fine, we'll come rip it out then.
4: Mm-hmm.
2: And our response was over my dead body, because it gets... We did a count last year, and it gets on average 1,000 uses a month of people just coming along, spending a little time, and it's completely cross-generational, it's cross-ethnicity, it's cross-age, it's cross-gender, it just seems to suit everybody. So if you've got £35,000 under the mattress, we'll soon have that off you. And then after that, we're going to redo the canal, because that canal is the only canal in the whole of South London. There is no other bits of canal left. There's a tiny smidgen left in Sydenham. But
1: where does that go to and from?
2: Well, from one end to the other.
1: Originally, I've got your measure now, I think, Alan.
2: All we've got left is 550 feet, which we've got in Betts Park.
1: But that's it.
2: That's
1: beginning to end
2: left.
1: In the park. It doesn't go anywhere further.
2: No,
1: right, that's what I was trying to achieve.
2: Originally, it went from Deptford to West Croydon. If you've ever been to West Croydon Station, you've been to the end of the canal. That's where the pool was at the end.
1: Right.
2: There is a tiny bit in Sydenham at Dacreswood. But that's been converted into a nature reserve, and it's behind locked gates, and you can't get in unless you've got a school party and things like that. So we've got the only publicly accessible canal in the whole of South London, and I think we should make something of it.
1: Absolutely.
4: We used to paddle in it as kids.
2: Oh yeah, I wouldn't recommend
4: that. No, I wouldn't recommend it now. But I am getting on.
1: I was
4: a kid.
1: I think even in my day, I don't think I'd have paddled in that.
4: No, we did.
1: Yeah. So, Chris, back to what we were saying earlier with Alan and Amanda saying about the importance of greenery and the open spaces. I mean, Alan, you touched on COVID earlier, and never have I been so thankful for living in a house with a garden. I can't imagine how hard it must have been for people who were...
2: It must have been. I remember walking up the Anley Road one day towards Anley Hill, just for the exercise, and there was some people, I won't say which block of flats it was, but this is about 2 weeks into lockdown, and they were screaming at each other. You could hear it halfway down the street, and I totally agree with what you said. I'm so pleased that at least I had an outdoor space, a tiny garden, a public path. Do you remember in the public park, we had to keep walking, keep our distance, not sit down, not lie on the grass, all those strange rules that came in?
1: I don't remember that.
2: Do
1: you
2: not?
1: Only selfishly, because it didn't affect me. So it was selfishly. That's why it's not springing to mind immediately.
4: So for me, I walked every single day during lockdown, because I used to meet up with people that had mental health challenges, and they needed to be out and about and enjoying the green spaces no matter what, and that was allowed, thankfully. And even if it wasn't, I would have done it because I need it for my own mental health.
1: Yes.
4: I've got a garden, but even sitting in a garden doesn't do it for me. I have to be out walking, exercising, seeing, absorbing, and talking.
1: So green spaces, I think, for everybody is
4: really
1: just
4: important.
1: So important. I think my brother-in-law, who now lives, has for some time lived on the Isle of Lewis, when they came first to visit us here, we're just down the road, just in Meckenham, and he was amazed how much green space we've got. They originally lived in London, and he was a police officer for the Met at that time, and then they decided to go right out in the countryside and sort of not talk to anybody and all the rest of it. So they were in Devon, and then they went to the Isle of Lewis. I consider we are extremely lucky in this whole area. The London Borough of Bromley is a really great area to be involved. It's West Wickham, London Borough Bromley.
4: It is indeed, yeah. So I moved to Coney Hall 30 years ago, even though I still got family all around this area. And I literally have got a park that backs onto my garden, and I've got woods at the end of the garden, and we're, 30 minutes from London, yeah. So we are really, really
1: and
4: lucky.
1: And Hannah Gray's your councillor, isn't she?
4: I don't know.
1: Yeah, she is.
4: Fortune is my MP.
1: Oh, yeah.
4: Yeah.
1: Labour. Well, Hannah Gray's...
4: No, he's Conservative.
1: Oh, is he?
4: Yeah.
1: No, Hannah Gray is also West Wickham.
4: Conservative. Yeah. So... we're really lucky to have all of that around us.
1: We're opposite
4: Harvey every day.
1: Yes.
4: Every day I walk.
1: So what other things are you involved in that way, Chris? You say about, you mentioned Corkscrew Hill.
4: At Beckhamians Rugby Club there. Yeah. They've got access to, obviously, a field. And I teach in the rugby club. And outside the rugby club when it's hot, so I'll be probably teaching outside tonight when I teach fitness.
1: Do you remember the ducks on the?
4: Yes, and I actually put my husband's waders on and walked into that pond that it became.
1: Can you imagine it today?
4: It came right up to my armpits.
1: Did it really?
4: So even now, you look at it and you think, how could the water be, where and how? But it did. I've got the video of it.
1: As well,
4: yeah, it did. I've got the video of me, and someone put all those ducks on it, didn't they?
1: I didn't know that somebody put ducks
4: about 100 ducks on it. They put like rubber ducks, so every time
1: real ducks there as well, though.
4: Yeah,
1: weren't there?
4: There was, but that was nature taking over. But
1: yeah.
4: Before that happened, someone put 100 little rubber ducks on this flooded field, so it was quite funny. Yeah, but we are lucky, and I got some funding from WCGL, which is Walking and Cycling Groups, and that is how I'm able to run. This is my third year running my Walk Talk support groups in and around Hayes, Coney Hall, West Wickham area, which is really brilliant for me. And I used to work at the psychiatric hospital in Hayes as well, and as the fitness therapist there, I would take the inpatients out to the local area for the green space.
1: So where's that in Hayes? I can't place that.
4: Priory.
1: Oh, yeah. Yeah, no, because we're not that far from Bethlehem.
4: Yes, okay.
1: So, I did IT training.
4: Spaces, aren't they?
1: Absolutely. I did IT training in there with staff and was absolutely amazed at... I mean, you know it's huge, but it's mammoth, isn't it? And, of course, they've got... Is it classified as a museum or an art gallery there?
4: There's an art gallery there, yeah. But anyone can walk around Bethlehem as well, the hospital grounds, so it's all really nice.
1: Mm.
4: Yeah, we are lucky.
1: And they've got a sports centre.
4: Yeah, they have got a little gym, taught there.
1: Ah, so you're reading off all these things that you're teaching and everything else. I mean, that's a lot.
4: Yeah, fitness is part of who I am and what I do. It was part of my recovery. So when you can do it out in the green spaces when the weather's lovely, then why wouldn't you? But there are so many people that just don't get out. For whatever reason, they're imprisoned, I'm going to say that, in their minds or in their environment at home. And yet if you just get out and about and just see and feel and just be, it can change your whole mental health. So I'm an advocate for it, 100%.
1: Yeah, no, brilliant. So what have you got on this week?
4: I teach 10 classes a week. What have we got on? All different things, but you can find me on social media. But I'm also, I write blogs. I'm like Amanda. I do a lot of writing. I write policy papers around child sexual abuse and exploitation, around the impacts, and around what needs to change and who needs to be held to account over it all.
1: Yeah, that's very much to the point, isn't it?
4: Yeah. Yeah, it's the accountability.
1: So, in general,
4: yes,
1: who is accountable?
4: Should be accountable. Mm. All the statutory services that fail our children and young people, and also society for closing down the conversation around child sexual abuse. Because until we normalise that it exists and how prevalent it is, and that we've got children and young people growing up with it, and we've got a lot of adults living with the impact, then we're shutting down everybody's ability to be able to speak about it and get the help and early interventions that they need. So as a society, we owe it to children and young people to just acknowledge that it exists across all ethnicities, all backgrounds, and that if it happens, us adults shouldn't be bystanders, we should be upstanders, and we should challenge the status quo around all of it. And if we hear anything, see anything, we should act.
1: That is so crucial. I was just thinking about a friend of mine who was being physically and mentally abused, and I gave her next door neighbour my card with all my details on it, and I said, you know, anything, just anything, let me know. And on the day that she actually left, my friend left that house, social services took her and her child out of that house, I bumped into that neighbour and she said, oh, the terrible sounds coming from that house. I said, why didn't you tell me? And
4: all
1: she just turned around and went back in.
4: I think we just got to be upstanders and not bystanders, and that's all I'm going to say on that because I get quite angry about it all.
1: I suppose it's hard. People don't want to get involved, do they? But they don't actually appreciate the severity of it, I guess.
4: Don't want to get involved. I'd rather be wrong about somebody and potentially protect a child or young person or an adult, a vulnerable adult. I'd rather be wrong than not say anything, because the earlier the intervention you can have in someone's life, the better their odds of a normal life after the event.
1: Thank you, Chris, for that. So just coming back to Amanda for a moment, because the last piece of music we played was Common People, which was your choice. Now, my guests, listeners will know that my guests are always given the opportunity to choose a piece of music, either because they hop round the kitchen to it or it's something a bit more meaningful. Which one are you? Is it any of those?
3: Well, it's a bit of both. I mean, I'm a big fan of Jarvis Cocker and Pulp and Common People, such an anthemic song. I mean, you just, from the first day I heard it, before I even knew who Pulp were, you know, oh, well, what's this song? I've loved it, and it hasn't grown old. I can't believe it's like 31 years old this year. It still sounds fresh. But also, it's a bit of a joke choosing it, because, you know, Betts Park is a remnant of the ancient Penge Common. So in a way, Alan and I are common people. We're Penge Common people.
2: Speak for yourself.
1: That's interesting. But you're right, though, it's ageless, isn't it?
3: It is. I mean, it still sounds fresh. I think, you know, you see lots of youngsters love the song, and I don't think they can believe that it's like 31 years old.
1: Yeah, no, it is. It's really interesting. So I think we've time to play a little bit of music now. Let me have a look at my list and see what we've got. Did we play yours, Alan?
2: No.
1: We didn't. Alan's just going to have a look at my list and see where I've placed his piece of music, because I can't see it. It is the next one.
2: Yeah.
1: Okay, we're going to play Alan's, and we'll find out why he chose this in a second. Yeah, it's a little bit of Donna Summer for you. So, here we go.

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1: Okay, so welcome back. And as always, we get caught mid-conversation with stuff that's going on. That was Alan's choice of music, and he has already explained why he chose it. But let's have it again. What made you choose that piece?
2: I particularly love that piece of music because it's about picking yourself up and getting on with life. It's about chucking away all the bad stuff and getting on with the new. It starts with that sort of dreary, I'm so sad intro, and then just blasts its way into going wild on the dance floor. I also love it that it catches out every DJ at the end by finishing abruptly.
1: Thank you very much.
2: You're welcome.
1: Oh dear. So Chris, have we played your piece of music yet? I'm just trying to think. What did you choose?
3: I can't even remember what I chose, Jackie.
1: No, I think we played it earlier.
3: You've got on your to-do list there.
1: Oh, good. Good, glad about that. We do try to give female singers a voice here because obviously with 12:30, the Women's Company is a network for business women. But having said that, it's all about added value, and obviously Alan has added huge value to the show today. and I do look forward very much to welcoming you all back into the studio at some point. Live show being recorded and will be available for everybody who wants to remind themselves of the snippets of gems that have been given out today will be available on the podcast next Thursday on the 12:30 website, which is all the W's, 1230.co.uk, and amazingly on the main navigation bar it says podcasts. And you just click that and there they all are. But it's also on major podcast platforms as well. And may stand a chance of being blast from the past. Who knows? Chris, you've got some books. Please remind me about your books that I think people will really zone in on. And also, we've got an event coming up and Chris has very kindly donated two of her books for that event.
3: So the autobiography is called Through the Eyes of a Child, and it, if you read it, you will find all out about Penge and Crystal Palace because I reference it all throughout the book.
1: Did you speak to Alan first, though?
3: No, I didn't speak to Alan first. I didn't know I had to get permission. Sorry, Alan. If I'd known you back in 2013 when I published it, I would have done that. Sorry. Yeah, and then Breaking the Cycle is the self-help book. And then I wrote a Parenting Without Tears book for survivors who become parents to break the cycle so we don't inadvertently pass on trauma to the next generation, because there is a lot of intergenerational impact.
1: Yeah.
3: And then I've co-authored two books, and the latest one is The Strength of Resilience with Fatima Whitbread. And I want that one to do particularly well, so we help the care leavers and Fatima's UK campaign. That means a lot to me.
1: Fatima, sort of ringing a bell, is she a local person? I'm just trying to think. She's not too far out, is she?
3: She's not too far out, no, but she's the Olympian gold medalist, javelin thrower.
1: Yeah, no, amazing person.
3: She is a lovely person, yeah.
1: Yeah, no, thank you for that. So, Alan and Amanda, what are you going to tell us? What's coming up next for you guys? You're working on the Secret Garden. And I'm going on horse again. It's heat, sorry.

0: next day they'd munched it all. All our hard work. It was like the water was quite cold that day, and our treasure had gone in and he had planted it. And then the next day
1: they were gone.
0: And two satisfied looking terrapins are sitting on the bank.
1: That's a very difficult one, isn't it? Oh dear.
2: So if anybody wants a pair of terrapins, they're free to collect at any time from 3 feet of water in a muddy canal in Betts Park.
1: Tell us, I don't think you made it live in terms of the canal, did you? Or was that our back conversation where you were saying about it's the only canal? I can't remember whether we were live or not.
2: I have no idea how far I got. No. It's the only canal in South London, and we're really lucky to have it in Annerley Penge, in this part of Bromley, if you want to call it that. It could do with some kind of heritage celebration. I'd like to see, and it's going to be a major project, but I'd like to see the canal celebrated for what it is, and recognising all the people that worked on it that will have passed through. And it was had a big impact on Penge Common when it was first dug back in 1820 something, I think it was, because it sliced the common in half and stopped the rainwater from reaching the river at the bottom, which was the Wilmore, I think it's called. That was the old boundary between Surrey and Kent. Right. So the old boundary river that used to run along down where Marlow Road is now started to run out of water because all the water was being stopped by the canal. And so all the commoners of Penge who lived down in... The really common people who were the genuine commoners who lived down in Penge started to run out of water. Because it was all being stopped by the canal. Nowadays, of course, it's stopped by the railway and it all puddles up under either Birkbeck Bridge or under the bridge on the High Street because the railway is going across. But in those days, it didn't puddle up anywhere. It just got lost in the canal. So that was almost the first nail in the coffin of the end of Penge Common when the canal was cut through.
1: That is amazing.
2: Another bit of useless information that you'll never remember.
1: I might.
3: But what we will remember is you are the fountain of knowledge. So if we need to go and remember anything, we go, we know the person.
1: We know a man.
2: And
1: we
2: generally, people who know me will absolutely agree that if I don't know the answer to something, I will make it up.
3: Right, so how much today is made up and how much is genuine?
2: I can guarantee that most of it is probably true.
3: Good.
1: Did you like that? You can guarantee that most of it is probably true. I love it.
3: It's the heat, Jackie, it's the heat.
1: Do you think so?
3: Yeah.
1: I don't know. Right, so conscious of the time, I want to make sure that you've all said what you need to let our listeners know. Is there anything that you're itching to tell us? Amanda?
0: We said earlier that next year it's going to be the bicentenary of Annerley, and I'm putting together a calendar with all like past and present pictures of Annerley. So if anyone can email me at bettsparksc20@gmail.com any old photos or any nice modern day photos for Annerley. In fact, the nice modern day seems to be the harder one. I mean, nobody has come back to me with any modern day photos for Annerley, because I'd really like to have a photo, you know, in the photo of it, how it used to look and how that area looks today.
3: You part of the Annerley group where he shares photos?
2: Is that the Facebook, the nostalgia group?
3: Yes.
2: Yes. Right. Yes.
0: Alan runs that, in fact.
3: That's where I know you from.
2: Yeah, guilty, sorry.
1: All the secrets are coming out today.
3: Those pictures are lovely. We all always comment on them. My brothers and I comment on them.
2: It's a great group.
1: I don't know why it's coming to my mind. Are the policemen still in the police flats in Annerley, or have they gone?
3: No. I lived at 85 Annerley Road when the police flats were police flats, and behind that there was a reform school.
1: Yes.
2: All gone.
3: They're there, but it's just not for that purpose anymore.
1: No. Well, there was, with the school, when I was saying to you about where I went to senior school, on the right-hand side, as you walk down the drive and the school was on the left, on the right-hand side it was locally known as the Old Men's Home. And then that became, I think, some sort of reform living for the school for the children. Yeah.
2: That was originally called the Surrey Industrial Schools, and then later on it became, for a short time, it was Annerley House, which was an old men's home. I don't know why they took the name Annerley House.

0: because that confuses everything. And then behind that was the deaf and dumb school. That was a bit further up. But again, it's all long gone now.
1: Yeah.
0: You've got, is it Worcester Close and Apple Yard? I think it is Apple Yard built on there. And I did just remember the first house in Anerley was built on what's now Chartwell Way, which is just off of Jasmine Grove.
1: Oh, it doesn't ring any bells with me at all. I wonder why. Jasmine Grove, I remember, I had a friend, Maple Road End, and as you walk down from Anerley down the end there, she was in one of the last houses, and she had this lovely veranda with all sort of ironwork over it, and she used to sit there with her mum, sipping tea and whatever, but it was the most beautiful veranda there. It really was lovely.
2: Can I just put a shout out for my charity, if that's okay?
1: Absolutely it is, okay. And for all of you, yeah.
2: So we've just celebrated our 10th anniversary, and we're always looking for volunteers, like Alan and every charity out there, obviously funding, but mainly people who can donate their time and their expertise if they don't have pound notes to contribute, because volunteers really are the lifeblood, aren't they,
1: absolutely,
2: of getting anything done and to move anything forward. So if anyone out there listening feels that they have the skill set to maybe become a trustee, chair of trustee, fundraiser for the charity, please get in touch. Love to hear from you.
1: And how do they do that again?
2: Chris@survivorsofabuse.org.uk is my email. Chris@survivorsofabuse.org.uk or via the website, which is Survivors of Abuse.
1: Excellent, thank you. Is there anything you'd like to add to contacts and please?
3: Yeah, we're always looking for volunteers. So have a look at our website, www.vetspark.com. And if you look at the projects section, you can see the latest projects, the secret garden, the canal, the gym. And also you'll see there, if you want to donate money, you'll see how to do it on that page. So take a look at our website.
0: And I was just going to say, if you do want to laugh, Google the obelisk in Betts Park and just see what the original newspaper's reactions to... I can't say the words on radio, but just Google the obelisk in Betts Park and see what you can come up with in terms of Daily Mirror and Sun stories for when that was first erected. And if anybody's interested in becoming or joining their local Friends of the Park group, they have them all over Bromley, all over Croydon, all over the neighbouring boroughs, just go to the borough website. With Bromley, I just know that it's bromleyparks.co.uk, but I'm sure there'll be a similar one to where you are. And they all operate very slightly differently, but what we do, and I'm sure most of them do, is say that volunteers are coming to do whatever they want to do. If that be litter picking, then do litter picking. If it be shrub chopping, then shrub chop yourself to death. If it's digging a hole, that's fine. If it's wading in the canal up to your neck in dirty water, you're very welcome.
1: Now, that was a bit of a dig there, Alan, I think, at Chris there. Did you have a little bit of a dig at Chris wading in the canal?
2: And I was a child. Thank you.
1: No, I mean, having worked with a charity, I do know how vital all volunteers are. And no matter how much time or how little time people can give, it's absolutely crucial. So yeah. I think it just remains for me to thank you all so much for contributing to an amazing show today. Chris Tuck, Amanda Wright, and Alan Pottinger. Amanda and Alan, both from Betts Park, Friends of Betts Park, and Chris from Survivors. It's been an amazing show. I've learned so much from all of you.
0: Thank you.
1: It's really, really been wonderful. Thank you. Thank you, listeners, as well, for being there and taking part. And Janet, if you're still there, thank you for listening too.
2: Big up, Janet.
1: Janet, Vincent and Robbie. And let me know some dates when you guys can come back on. So thank you, everybody, for being here. Next Monday, I'll be here 2 till 4 with some more amazing guests for you all to listen into. Chris over there in the corner, I don't know what he's doing today, just waving and saying everything's all right. So anything you want to add before we go into Tina Turner, Simply the Best, because Love the Beat Radio is simply the best station, and Mondays are the best.
0: No. Simply the Bets.
1: Oh, very good. I like that. Very
2: and
1: good.
2: We're simply the best guests.
1: Okay, cool. I love it. Well done. Got anything
3: see you
1: to
3: at Let's Park.
1: Well, actually, that's what we've been talking about behind the scenes. What can we do together?
0: You can bring a shovel.
1: I can do that.
0: We do have people who volunteer to walk around smiling and chatting to people.
1: Oh, right. That's I could good. Do that. We could do
0: good
1: that, can't
0: we, Chris? It's good, actually yeah. probably more valuable than most things.
2: Yeah.
1: That's interesting, isn't it? Because it makes people feel welcome, I guess.
2: Yeah,
1: no, it's great. It's great. So thank you very much.
0: Thank you, Jackie.
1: Thank you.
3: Thank you, Jackie.
2: Thank you.
1: Thank you. So we are finishing up with Tina Turner, as we usually do. Simply the best, as I mentioned. 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Do stay tuned for Aussie 4-6 with his indie rock jam, and it leaves for me now just to play Tina Turner, Simply the Best. Take care, everybody. Big hugs.

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0: The DJ asks his listeners to have a sense of calmness when hearing the quiet tones and melodies. Hang on, what are you talking about? It's Ozzy Osman on Love the Beat Radio.
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0: This is the Indie Rock Jam on Love the Beat Radio with Ozzy Osman.

Good afternoon and welcome to the Indie Rock Jam on Love the Beat Radio. I'm your host, Ozzy Osman. Well, folks, another packed show today, and I hope you're trying to keep cool in this currently 27 degree heat, which is liable to rise. Liable, of course it is. As the days go on, so just be careful out there. Keep well hydrated. Wear hats, sun cream, the lot. Okay, just protect yourselves if you have to be out there. Right, what have we got for you today? We've got new Embrace, Hard Fire, a teaser from Johnny Marr, Jejun, Chemis, Sleeping Red Sirens, and my album of the week from Tom A. Smith. And on the classic side, I thought I'd give us a little bit of a punk fest with The Clash, The Damned, Ruts, also Joy Division, The Cure, and The Cult, and a few others beside. And all I ask you to do is to kick back and enjoy the next couple of hours on Love the Beat Radio.

There you go, bang, crash, what up. That was a remote control of mine. Going onto the floor. That was Shinedown, 365, from their new album, 8. And, won't say much about the riff, Oz. Stop. No, don't mention it. All right. Ah, dear. Right, well, we can only mention one thing today apart, well, two things apart from the weather. He's gone, he's stepped down. Keir Starmer, our Prime Minister, will be no more come the summer recess. And it looks more than likely Andy Burnham will be our next Prime Minister. So, because West Street, you know, I believe, has conceded already and he's backing Andy Burnham. So that was his only opposition, really. So, or he's going to get the backing of all the MPs. Good luck to him. Is it a case of care for what you wish for? I don't know. We shall see. But good luck to Keir Starmer. I hope he has a nice rest after all the turmoil. And let's hope Andy Burnham can do a good job. All right, good luck to him as well. Right, that's as political as I'm going to get, because it was major news. Right, waking up to that. Right, Evanescence, title track of their new album, Sanctuary.

the powerhouse that is Evanescence, the title track of their new album, Sanctuary. What have we got next? We've got Embrace. They're back. Played a teaser. Was it last week? I believe it was. Listen, if you hear the odd noise today, it's because I've got my door open and I've got... I might be invaded by a dog, people walking past my room, because it's just too hot to lock me in. And I've got a tiny little fan, which I'm glad isn't interfering. I thought there'd be a buzz, but there isn't. It's quite nice, quite refreshing. So I thought I'd tell you about that. But anyway, Avalanche is the new Embrace album. Played a teaser last week. Here's a track from the fully released album from Embrace. This is Stop.

Excellent stuff. That's Generation X on the Indie Rock Jam on Love to Be Radio. Dancing with myself. Dance like nobody's watching. You know, a bit like I used to do. I like to have a dance. I had a dance. Yeah, it was my favourite was a bit of jazz funk. Yeah, but proper like jazz funk, not the tame stuff. Something out of beat, wiggle your hips to. I'm really showing myself up now, aren't I? Never mind. Listen, this next band was introduced by my son Jamie, and what a good pick it was. They're called AMH, and this track is fantastic. It's Silence.

KMH and Silence, just trying to work out which, what they're, I'm going to be Googling them. I might let you know if I play again next week. So I'm not going to be just reaching over to refresh that page. There you go. Not going to be delving into a lot today. I've got a lot of tracks to play. This is Jejun, who have a 37 track album out at the moment, Course of Fortune, that I've managed to dig a tune out for you. This is from the album Wait a Lifetime, and this is Regrets Are Unanswered Dreams.

Jejune, from the album Wait a Lifetime, the massive marathon album, and that was Regrets Are Unanswered Dreams, American band, it was described as the second wave of emo. Do I play a lot of emo? I must do, I suppose, without it being actually recognised as emo. Weird and wonderful world, isn't it? That was just the way it was produced as well was raw with raw energy. I loved it. Johnny Marr's back, talking of raw energy. He's got an album coming out. I think it's October. Could be wrong, but he's given us a bit of a tease. The album will be out. It's called The Age of Everything, and this is Spin.

Johnny Marr and Spin from his forthcoming album, The Age of Everything. Make sure you try and sort that out. I've pre-ordered it. I've got no shame. Anyway, right, first double shot today is from... here we go. Rachel Bolan. Okay. He's got an album out. He was the bass guitarist, original bass guitarist from Skid Row. Not the 60s Skid Row from Gary Moore, but the 80s Skid Row with Sebastian Bach. But he's endeavouring bringing out solo albums, and this was almost my album of the week, so I make it runner up because it's double shot. The album, it's called Gargoyle of the Garden State, and this first track is called At War with Medicine. 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

There you go. That was Dull Shot from Rachel Bolan, original bass player with Skid Row. You had Bridges and you had At War With Myself from his new album, which is, there you go, Gargoyles of the Garden State. Right, probably going to take you to the break, or it may not, but I might squeeze another one in. We'll see how it goes. This is Overpass. I was going to play this last week, but I never had time, so here we go. This is this real?

0: from their fantastic new album, Elsewhere, Anywhere, Elsewhere Always. That was Overpass, band from Birmingham, and Is This Real? Right, after the break, we're going to have our normal three from three, either the 90s or the punk days. We shall see. And then we've still got my album of the week to come up from Tom A. Smith and loads more besides. So make sure you come back and after the 5 o'clock ads. I'll see you then.
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0: Welcome back to the Indie Rock Jam on Love the Beat Radio. I'm your host, Ozzy Osman. That was this week's Three from Three. We kicked off with The Cult and She Sells Sanctuary, and then Joy Division, Love Will Tear Us Apart, and then finishing off with Disco Man from The Damned, my favourite tune to play as a band are walking on, ready to start a gig. Gets the crowd into a frenzy. But that's not all I do. I play stuff like this as well. Tom A. Smith is a young man who has played live with some big names, local area heroes, Sam Fender, Catfish and the Bottlemen, even with Elton John, believe it or not. Now, he's from Sunderland, and I thought he was a bit of a rapper at first when I first put this on, but no, not a chance. He's a lot better than that. Excuse my, no offence to rappers. Sorry, I might have said the wrong thing there. He's got an album out anyway called, the album is called Put a Record on Tommy, which is the title track I'm going to play now. And you're going to get a couple because it's...
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And my mind, it just starts racing when the night falls and the only thing to do is sleep. And my reflection, it doesn't resemble the potential that I showed at the start. Everything, but I

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Little lad from Sunderland, Tom A. Smith. And my album of the week, which put a record on Tommy. I think if he hasn't gone anywhere, I think he's going to explode. I just do. This spoken word stuff is in at the moment, and that is one of the best I've heard. Not close to, you know who, from Ireland. But I've got to carry on. This is the Indie Rock Jam on Love the Beat Radio. Still got a load to get through, including this bit of Kisses. You know I love this track.

fantastic track, Bitter Kisses, and Rival. I love it. I keep playing it. I just love the catchiness of it. Anyway, Looking for Fun is a track from Hardfire's new album, Sweating Somebody Someone Else's Fever. And they've not been around for a while, so it's gives me great pleasure to play this track. It's been a while, Hardfire. I hope you have success with this album.

There you go, that was Interpol from their new album, The Mirror Weighs a Ton. And before that, Hardfire from their new album, Sweating Someone Else's Fever, Looking for Fun. Right, we're going to have some proper doom and metal now. Denver, Colorado, Chemists are back. I played them in 2020, something like that. Something like that on this show. God. But they're back with an album called Beneath the Scythe. And it goes something like this. It's one of those heavy bang in your face tracks. Enjoy.

There you go. That was Sleeping With Sirens from their new album, An Ending In Itself. And that track was Need You Here.

Before that was a track from the new album from Chemist, and was Beneath the Scythe, with an eponymous album, should I say. Beneath the Scythe, from Denver, Colorado's finest. We ain't got long left. Let's have a bit of a fest with the Clash, all right?

There you go. That was the Ruts. And Babylon is Burning. And for that Clash, Complete Control. Right, last one today. I hope you've had fun with this one. I'm off to go and watch Lionel Messi become a GOAT. Okay, become the GOAT. If he scores, he'll be a GOAT. Okay? Yeah, Argentina kicks off in about 5 minutes' time against... Oh, I can't remember. Anyway, I'm full of information, me, aren't I? Like a politician who don't want to answer a question. Oh, I don't know. I'll check it. I'll check the answer. Does that remind you of anybody? What a... I won't go into it. Listen, have fun. I'll be back next week. Hopefully a bit cooler. But if not, don't worry about it. This is the Indie Rock Jam on Love the Bee Radio. I'll see you next Monday.

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2: It was bad.
3: It was awful.
2: It was terrible.
3: Get him away.
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27: These Heinz.
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23: Not bad. Not bad at all.
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0: each other for a while. You know, I'm into you. I don't know what I gotta do, you know, to get closer to you.
1: Wait a minute. Now, you know I'm in a situation. Why are you even... 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Why are you tripping like that?
0: Well, I understand that, but your whole vibe is, you know, I can see myself being with you forever.
1: That's really beautiful. I kind of dig you, too. You know that. We're friends, and I'm in a situation.

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25: Reed Hines.
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